Dresden in 1842, rumor has it that Wagner stopped a clock mounted above the stage, worried that audiences would be reminded of its running time and leave before the final curtain. We'll hear a 1999 Teldec recording now. Ninth music director Daniel Barenboim leads the Chicago Symphony Orchestra in the Overture to Rienzi by Wagner.

The Overture to Rienzi by Wagner, a performance by the Chicago Symphony Orchestra, led by Daniel Barenboim. We're exploring composers' early successes this week. For Richard Strauss, success came at age 20 when he wrote his first horn concerto for his father, Franz Strauss. Franz played in the Munich Court Orchestra and was possibly the top horn virtuoso in Europe. But it seems that the teenage Richard was out to test his father's skills and made this concerto extraordinarily difficult, using the highest and lowest notes in the instrument's register, often in quick succession. Franz wasn't going to fall for the trap. He practiced the work for a short time, but deemed it too risky and handed the premiere off to another horn player. Richard Strauss would go on to write many more iconic horn parts, from Don Juan to Ein Heldenleben, and his father would eventually play the first horn concerto at family get-togethers. We'll hear a 1998 Teldec recording now. The soloist is the late Dale Clevenger, the CSO's principal horn from 1966 to 2013. On the podium is Daniel Barenboim. This is the Horn Concerto No. 1 in E-flat major by Richard Strauss.

0: The Horn Concerto No. 1 in E-flat Major by Richard Strauss. Dale Clevenger was the soloist with the Chicago Symphony Orchestra. On the podium was Daniel Barenboim. Coming up next, the four-minute piece that paved the way for Stravinsky's landmark ballets, and later, the symphony that put Shostakovich on the global map. That's just ahead. Stay with us.
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1: You're listening to the Chicago Symphony Orchestra in concert. I'm Lisa Simeone. This week's program is all about composers' early successes. After a few unhappy semesters in law school, Igor Stravinsky gradually became aware of his talent for composition. He began taking private lessons with Nikolai Rimsky-Korsakov, the Russian master whose fantastical, glittering works made an instant impression. Stravinsky applied himself and wrote a piano sonata and a symphony for his teacher. But his musical personality really began to shine when he produced a series of short but brilliant orchestral fantasies. Among them was Fireworks, which Stravinsky composed as a wedding present for Rimsky-Korsakov's daughter. Unfortunately, Rimsky-Korsakov died 3 days after her wedding and never heard Fireworks. But Stravinsky's wedding gift was noticed by another receptive listener, famed impresario Serge Diaghilev. Diaghilev was enchanted by Stravinsky's vivid and witty score and hired him to compose for the Paris season of his ballet Russe. This eventually led to the Firebird, Petrushka, and the Rite of Spring. And the rest truly was history. We'll hear a 1992 Deutsche Grammophon recording. The late principal guest conductor Pierre Boulez leads the Chicago Symphony Orchestra. This is Fireworks by Stravinsky.

Fireworks by Stravinsky. That was a 1992 recording by the Chicago Symphony Orchestra, led by Pierre Boulez. The next composer on our program is also Russian. Sergei Rachmaninoff composed his first piano concerto at the age of 18. The piece marked the culmination of his difficult teenage years, many spent at a kind of piano boot camp run by the domineering Nikolai Zverev. Living under Zverev's roof, young pianists were awoken before dawn and given a harsh regimen of technical exercises. The teacher completely controlled their lives away from the keyboard, too, telling them what to read, what to eat, and how to dress. Rachmaninoff was a wayward soul, and when he asked for more time and privacy to compose, Zverev vehemently declined. A heated exchange followed, in which Zverev reportedly raised a fist to his student. Rachmaninoff had had enough. He packed his bags and went to stay with his aunt on her summer estate. There, he composed his first piano concerto. Rachmaninoff's concerto is modeled after those of Tchaikovsky and Grieg, but its themes are truly original, full of brooding passion and pianistic glitter. The American pianist Byron Janis was a leading champion of the first piano concerto and played it with the CSO during the 1950s and 60s. Janis died in March 2024 at age 95, and we'll remember him with this 1957 RCA release. Sixth music director Fritz Reiner conducts the CSO in the Piano Concerto No. 1 in F-sharp minor by Rachmaninoff.

0: completed by an 18-year-old Rachmaninoff and revised some 25 years later. That was the Piano Concerto No. 1 in F-sharp minor. Byron Janis was the soloist with the Chicago Symphony Orchestra, led by Fritz Reiner. Still to come, a portrait of Shakespeare's Fairyland, courtesy of a 17-year-old Mendelssohn. Also, Shostakovich's college graduation piece. That's just ahead.
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0: This is the Chicago Symphony Orchestra in concert. I'm Lisa Simeone. We're looking at early successes this week. Few composers were as successful at a young age as Felix Mendelssohn. True, he was a hard worker, but as prodigies go, he also enjoyed certain advantages. He was born into a wealthy German family and raised in a home filled with music, art, and literature. Distinguished guests routinely dropped by for Sunday salons, and at age 10, he began studying with one of Berlin's leading music teachers. Mendelssohn also enjoyed a thorough education in Shakespeare, thanks to new German translations kept in the family library and often read aloud. It's against this backdrop that the 17-year-old composer wrote the overture to A Midsummer Night's Dream. Right from the start, he transports us to Shakespeare's magical forest near Athens, where the comedy is set. And talk about craft! Listen for the evocative music for fairies as they dart through the woods, or the delightful braying of Bottom the Weaver after he's turned into a donkey. In 1967, Seventh music director Jean Martinot conducted several selections from A Midsummer Night's Dream for RCA. This is the overture. The Chicago Symphony Orchestra performs music by Mendelssohn.

The Overture to A Midsummer Night's Dream by Mendelssohn. Jean Martineau led the Chicago Symphony Orchestra in a 1967 recording. Concluding our survey of early successes is the music of Dmitri Shostakovich. The Russian composer was a sickly child whose upbringing in St. Petersburg was unsettled by the 1917 revolution. But he hit his stride after entering the Leningrad Conservatory at age 13 and became a prize student. 6 years later, he completed his Symphony No. 1 in 1925 and submitted it as part of his graduation requirements. The piece foreshadows aspects of Shostakovich's mature style, especially in its mischievous and sarcastic moments. It brought him instant renown and kicked off a cycle of 14 more symphonies that spanned nearly 50 years. From a 1988 Deutsche Grammophon release, Leonard Bernstein leads the Chicago Symphony Orchestra in the Symphony No. 1 in F minor by Shostakovich.

The Symphony No. 1 by Shostakovich, a 1988 recording by the Chicago Symphony Orchestra, led by Leonard Bernstein. And that's all for this week. There's much more content on the CSO's Experience website. 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This broadcast was produced by Brian Wise with assistance from Jiwon Sun, Frank Villela, and Philip Husher. Our series engineer is Charlie Post. Vanessa Moss is the executive producer. I'm Lisa Simeone.

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Camille Saint-Saëns wrote this while he was visiting Lisbon, and he dedicated it to the King of Portugal and performed it for the royal couple. So, of course, it's a Venetian boat song, a barcarolle. Here's A Night in Lisbon, played by the Symphony Orchestra of France.

the Symphony Orchestra of France, conducted by Laurent Petit-Gérard, with A Night in Lisbon, the Barcarolle, by Camille Saint-Saëns. I'm Aaron Kane. It's great to be with you. There are many musical depictions of doomed love, Tristan and Isolde, Romeo and Juliet, Pelléas and Mélisande. This one is a tone poem by Vincent d'Indy, which tells the tale of a little fairy that lives in a tree trunk named Sageflower, who falls in love with a prince who passes by while hunting. It's love at first sight for Sageflower, even though she knows that falling in love with a human means she's doomed. Here is Sageflower by Vincent d'Indy, played by the Württemberg Philharmonic.

0: Sage Flower, the tone poem by Vincent Dindy. That was the Württemberg Philharmonic, conducted by Gilles Knopf.
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0: In his sketches for that symphony, Jean Sibelius called that climactic finale The Pine Tree Spirit and the Wind. The Symphony No. 6 by Jean Sibelius, played by the Lahti Symphony Orchestra, conducted by Osmo Vanska.
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0: 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And that was François Couturier at the piano there, joined by cellist Anya Lechner.
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0: Maurice Ravel loved a good fairy tale. This is the composer who wrote a whole big suite of music called Mother Goose, after all. But the thing about fairy tales, the original versions of many of them get kind of dark. A world of strange spirits, devilish creatures, and mischief. It was three eerie poems that inspired Ravel to write this music. Some of the most technically challenging music ever written for piano. I know. I hear it too. This is no piano. It's a special orchestral version of Gaspard de la Nuit by Maurice Ravel. And you'll hear it all in about 15 minutes.

0: The Bullfighter's Prayer for String Quartet by Joaquin Turina, played there by the Manhattan String Quartet. Coming up, some fiendishly difficult music for piano for orchestra. Stay tuned.
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0: Gaspard de la Nuit by Maurice Ravel, originally for piano, but that's an orchestral version we heard there, performed by the Lyon National Orchestra, conducted by Leonard Slatkin. A pair of Chopin remixes coming up.
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1: Icelandic composer Ólafur Arnold borrows from Frédéric Chopin's Piano Sonata No. 3 for this piece that he calls Verses

0: Zhelezova Vola, the symphonic poem in memory of Chopin by Sergei Lyapunov. That was the USSR State Academy Symphony Orchestra, conducted by Yevgeny Svetlanov.
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1: Here's music of composer John Williams, not the one who writes film scores, but the one who also plays the guitar, John C. Williams. 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

0: Guillain-Benet Selma was the harp soloist there with the Women's Philharmonic, conducted by Joanne Folletta. That was the Harp Concertino by Germaine Taillefer.
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There's a twinkle of nighttime sounds coming up in about a half hour or so. First, a work here that is sometimes referred to as the Household Quartet, not just because it's so warm and inviting, but because it is perfectly suited for an intimate group of musicians. It's shared with you here by the Borodin Quartet. It's Franz Schubert's 10th String Quartet in E-flat.

0: crafted when he was 16 years old, published only after his death. Franz Schubert's 10th String Quartet in E-flat Major, shared with you there by the Borodin Quartet. I'm Melanie Renata, with a pretty piece for harp coming up in just a moment. You're listening to Music Through the Night.
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You know that friend who always tells you if you're making a really dumb decision? They're the ones that hold you accountable for your mess. But they also hold you up so that you can shine your brightest. If you're lucky, you have someone in your life like that. Composer Josef Suk, he was one of those lucky ones. His father-in-law, Antonín Dvořák, was that person for him. A mentor to Suk long before he became his in-law, so they had already had that mutual honesty established and respect for one another. One day, Dvořák told Suk something that led directly to the creation of this, Suk's Serenade for Strings in E-flat major. It's coming up. I'm Melanie Renata. This is Music Through the Night. The tunes, the rhythms, and the temperament of the pieces you're about to hear here are all pretty folksy. And that's how composer Aaron Copland described them anyways. He said they're bright and snappy, with a vibe that sizzles. And it sure does. Three Latin American sketches, performed for you here by the St. Paul Chamber Orchestra, Hugh Wolf at the podium.

0: Aaron Copland first composed two Latin American-inspired dances, which he called his two Mexican pieces. He later braided in a third and changed the title to that, Three Latin American Sketches, performed for you there by the St. Paul Chamber Orchestra. You're listening to Music Through the Night. I'm Melanie Renata, with something to brighten up the dark of the night in just a minute.
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0: music from a story based on the real life of a German Renaissance alchemist, astrologer, and magician. A dramatic piece of music that nearly never existed, if not for Charles Gounod getting out of his own way, is Faust ballet music, performed for you there by the Boston Symphony. Seiji Ozawa at the podium.
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A bit of indie pop sneaking into your classical playlist here. Stephen Merritt, the founder and lead singer of The Magnetic Fields, is also a very talented multi-instrumentalist and composer. His song, The Book of Love, is shared with you here, sans vocals, by the 12 Ensemble and guitarist Milos Karadaglic.

The Book of Love has music in it. In fact, that's where music comes from. Some of it is just transcendental. Some of it is just really dumb. That's just some of the lyrics from that work by Stephen Merritt, The Book of Love. I'm Melanie Renata. This is Music Through the Night. And here, a healthy bite of Baroque for you, J.S. Bach's Rich Orchestral Suite No. 2 in A minor.

0: Monica Huggett conducting Son Marie with the work Like Sparks of a Fire, J.S. Bach's Second Orchestral Suite in A Minor. I'm Melanie Renata. This is Music Through the Night. And the atmosphere shifts to something that's really going to tug at your heart in just a minute.
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1: 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The idea that humanity and community are really the only things that matter. 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
2: Swedish botanist Carl Linnaeus spent his entire career dreaming up plans for the perfect garden. He proposed the idea of a garden he coined the flower clock, a circular garden with flowers that bloomed at particular times of the day, like a botanical sundial. He never did turn that idea into a reality, but it inspired other botanists and other various types of artists, like composer Jean Francais. The ticking rhythm in this work will blend with notes that bud and bloom. It's a piece called simply The Flower Clock, performed for you here by oboist Albrecht Mayer and the Academy of St. Martin in the Fields. I'm Melanie Renata. I'm so glad you're here. 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

0: music to help you settle into the calm that these dark hours can provide. The Atlanta Symphony with Blue Cathedral by Jennifer Higdon. I'm Melanie Renata. Hope you got some rest with that piece, because this next work was written at breakneck speed, and it's got the energy to match. 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
0: During his pretty brief stay in the city of Linz in Austria, Mozart was asked to play a public concert. He wrote to his father a little stressed, saying he didn't have a single symphony with him, so he was writing one as quickly as he possibly could. Within 6 days, yeah, you heard me, 6 days, Mozart evidently composed the symphony, had it copied, and it's believed that he also had at least one rehearsal, all in time for its premiere. This is that symphony, his 36th in C major, named Linz, performed for you here by the Berlin Philharmonic.

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2: Many composers understand an instrument from the outside. They know the technical aspect of it and how to write for it through that lens, but some know an instrument from the inside out. This violin concerto, it comes from a composer and a musician who could play the fiddle like nobody's business. This composer used that skill to write music that challenges, sparkles, and sings all at once. The history of this work is a little hazy, but its voice is unmistakable. It's J.S. Bach's confident and curious first violin concerto. It's on the way. I'm Melanie Renata. Please stay with me.

pianist Sarah Nichols, the inventor of the Inside Out piano. Yeah, look it up. It's pretty cool. And that was her with A Sunday Rag by Elena Kat Sheeran. I'm Melanie Renata. So glad to be sharing some time and some space with you this morning. If you're looking for a little bit of beauty, well, you are in just the right place at just the right time. A work for you here by William S. Lloyd Webber. One that sounds like a sweet summer Sunday morning, his Serenade for Strings, shared with you here by the City of London Sinfonia.

for a work where all three movements were written decades apart? It sounded pretty cohesive, didn't it? The Serenade for Strings by William S. Lloyd Webber. Richard Hickox conducting the City of London Sinfonia. If you enjoyed floating through that lovely atmosphere, well, you're in luck. This piece by Finnish composer Erkki Mellertin just keeps that mood going. It's his pastoral.

0: The Finnish Radio Symphony, serving up something bright for your Sunday morning. The Pastoral by Erkki Mellertin. Things get even more vibrant with a 20th century North American symphony in just a minute. I'm Melanie Renata.
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1: Composed in the depths of the Second World War, this symphony from Jerome Maros was crafted to try to infuse some cheerful energy into the world. It'll put that energy into your morning for sure. His first symphony, performed for you here by the London Symphony. Joanne Folletta at the podium.

0: You can just tell that that music came from a cinematic composer. The First Symphony by Jerome Maross. Joanne Folletta conducting the London Symphony. Good morning. I'm Melanie Renata with a violin concerto crafted by a super skilled violinist. It's coming up for you in just a moment.
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1: He could play the violin like nobody's business. Johann Sebastian Bach used that skill to write some pretty serious masterpieces for other violinists. He left behind only 2 violin concertos, and surprisingly, no one really knows when, where, or why he wrote them. But thank goodness he did. This is his first one in A minor, performed for you by the English Baroque soloists and violinist Kati Depreseni.

Violinist Kathy Deprezzani and the English Baroque Soloists giving you a vibrant start to your Sunday. J.S. 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
2: Imagine pacing the aisles in a library, and you come across a dusty old tune with the inscription of Haydn. That sort of happened to Brahms. A librarian friend of his, with a good eye for buried treasures, found this music of Haydn's and handed it off to Brahms. Brahms took that melody and transformed it into this, a work he called Variations on a Theme by Haydn. However, it turns out the original tune may not have been by Haydn at all. Either way, this work is on the way. I'm Melanie Renata. Please, stay with me.

This is one of those bright and cheerful wake-up calls. A little trumpet and some vibrant vocals. It's Sing Ye Praises by Ruth Watson Henderson.

Wow, the Elmer Eisler Singers with Sing Ye Praises by Ruth Watson Henderson. Good morning, my friend. It is 6 past the hour. I'm Melanie Renata. And as you begin to greet your day, some main character energy for you here, the Fidelio Overture by Beethoven, his Opus 72, performed by the German Chamber Philharmonic.

the overture to Beethoven's one and only opera, Fidelio, Daniel Harding conducting the German Chamber Philharmonic. Now a sweet 17th century work for you here by William Laws, performed by the London Baroque.

0: the London Baroque, sharing music crafted for a royal court. The Fantasia Suite No. 6 in D Major by William Laws. I'm Melanie Renata. Good morning. I've got a symphonic boost of energy coming up for you in just a minute.
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1: Composer Samuel Wesley's roots were planted in sacred music. He came from a long line of hymn writers. But he turned a bit from his lineage and put his faith in his music by crafting works like this. His Fourth Symphony in D Major, shared with you here by the London Mozart Players.

0: Baroque and classical styles merging there in Samuel Wesley's Fourth Symphony in D, Matthias Bammert conducting the London Mozart Players. I'm Melanie Renata with what is often said to be the first independent set of variations for orchestra in all of music history. It's coming up in just a minute.
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1: Composer Johannes Brahms was once handed a piece of music from a friend, a librarian friend, and the music was thought to have been crafted by Haydn. Brahms, of course, was shook and inspired. Duh, he crafted a work based on the melody, only for it to later be discovered that Haydn was likely not the original author of that melody. Regardless of the origins, the variations on a theme by Haydn from Brahms is a true delight. It's shared with you here by the Houston Symphony, Christoph Eschenbach at the podium.

0: known best as the St. Anthony Choral, since no one knows for sure exactly who wrote the original. Variations on a theme by Haydn from Johannes Brahms, performed for you there by the Houston Symphony. And Melanie Renata, thank you so much for sharing some of your precious time and space with me this morning. Be sure to be good to yourself today. And be good to your neighbor too, okay?
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1: Welcome to Harmonia. I'm Angela Mariani. What are your favorite early music pieces? Do you think music lovers from a couple of centuries ago found them just as appealing? This hour, we'll explore collections of British songs and dances made by lovers of early music in the 18th century. They didn't have playlists or mixtapes, but they transcribed and often published collections of their favorite medieval and Renaissance works to share with their friends and London's music-loving public. We'll think about how early music, or ancient music, as it was often called, was defined in 18th century Britain and how it helped to define British musical taste.

The gentleman who led the series The Concerts of Ancient Music in the 1780s defined ancient music as works at least 20 years old. The Society's Anglo-centric concerts featured English madrigals by Thomas Wilkes, anthems by William Byrd and Thomas Tallis, and of course many works by Henry Purcell. The Earl of Sandwich directed a concert on February 24, 1783. Here's one possible excerpt they may have performed.

music of Henry Purcell. Your Awful Voice I Hear and Obey, from Act 5 of The Tempest, performed by Aradia Baroque Ensemble, directed by Kevin Mellon. Lovers of ancient music in the 18th century were often antiquaries, people interested in many historical topics from archaeology and natural history to literature and music. Thomas Percy, in addition to his official title as a bishop, studied old literature. In his search for old poetry manuscripts, he found, quote, an ancient folio manuscript with songs and poetry from the 12th to 17th centuries. Percy's historical essays focus mainly on poetry, language, and the role of poet-musicians, whom he calls English minstrels. In hundreds of pages of texts that were set to music, only one notated musical work is included, a facsimile of the original medieval notation for Deo Gratias Anglia, or the Agincourt Carol, a 15th century telling of the Battle of Agincourt.

Ensemble Celadon performed the Agincourt Carol. Many antiquaries wanted to give their readers a taste of medieval notation, even if they couldn't read it themselves. Joseph Ritson, known for his collections of Robin Hood ballads and English nursery rhymes, admitted his lack of knowledge when producing a facsimile of the 13th century English rota, Summer is a Comin' In.

Sumer is a Kominyan performed by the Dufai Collective. Antiquaries with more musical training, such as organist and composer John Stafford Smith, collected manuscripts with musical notation, copied friends' manuscripts, and published select songs. Smith played a crucial role in the survival of important sources of early English polyphony. He owned the Old Hall manuscript for a time and made an early published edition of the Fairfax manuscript. Let's hear a song from each of these collections.

Pro Canzione Antiqua performed Sheringham's Ah, Gentle Jesu from the Fairfax manuscript. Before that, Gothic Voices sang Lionel Power's Ave Regina Caelorum from the Old Hall manuscript. Early music can mean a lot of things. What does it mean to you? Let us know your thoughts and ideas. Contact us at harmoniaearlymusic.org, where you'll also find playlists and an archive of past shows. You're listening to Harmonia. I'm Angela Mariani.

Welcome back. We're listening to old songs and dances collected in 18th century Britain. Antiquaries published many collections of old music in the 18th century. While some editors had little professional performing experience, Edward Jones was a notable exception. Jones was a harpist who played at the prestigious London concert series held by Johann Christian Bach and Carl Friedrich Abel in the late 18th century. But Jones was also well known for his performances of traditional Welsh music and for his role in promoting Welsh language, history, old poetry, and music. Jones boasted that his first Welsh music anthology was, quote, preserved by tradition and authentic manuscripts from remote antiquity, but really it featured melodies from previous centuries with added 18th century harmonies and variations. We'll hear one of Jones's sources and his later adaptation. Here's a medieval tune, Kank of David the Prophet, from the Robert Abhew manuscript, followed by Jones' reimagining of the source.

harpist William Taylor performing two versions of the tune Kank of David the Prophet, first a medieval setting, second an arrangement by Edward Jones. There were collections of old tunes for a variety of instruments and countries, focusing on regions of England, Scotland, and Ireland. This suited the music book market, which produced much repertory for popular amateur instruments, but also connected these musicians to older musical traditions as sources of cultural identity. We'll hear tunes from two such books, the Scots Musical Museum and Orpheus Caledonius.

two Scottish tunes, James Oswald's Rory Dalles Port, performed by the Scottish Early Music Consort, followed by Mary Scott, performed by Jonathan Dunford on viola da gamba and Rob McKillop on baroque guitar. Our featured release this week is the 2023 album Indiscretion by the ensemble The Curious Bards. It combines several collections of songs and dances, exploring Irish and Scottish identities through regional dance types like the strathspey, the reel, and regional airs, as well as featuring instruments associated with Ireland and Scotland.

That was James Oswald's The Tears of Scotland, performed by the Curious Bards on their 2023 album Indiscretion. Bards not only commemorated the past, but also honored their present patrons and countrymen. Names of individuals are prevalent in song titles, lyrics, and writings about musical culture at the time. Songs set texts about particular people, past and present. Dances were dedicated to patrons, or claimed to be the favorite dances of notable society members, especially women. Many bardic musicians in the British Isles were highly regarded for their technical skills as well as their storytelling abilities. Like notable musicians in Wales and Scotland, late 17th century harpist Turlough O'Carolan was well known for his playing style and heralded as a treasure of Irish cultural identity during his life and in later centuries.

Turlough O'Carolan's air, Miss Noble, performed by the Curious Bards on their album Indiscretion. Finally, let's hear some Scottish reels considered old in the 18th century.

The Honorable Miss Rollo's Reel, Drunken Friday, and Kilo House, performed by the Curious Bards on their 2023 Harmonia Mundi recording, Indiscretion. Harmonia is a production of WFIU and part of the educational mission of Indiana University. 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On the web at earlymusicamerica.org. Additional resources come from the William and Gail Cook Music Library at the Indiana University Jacobs School of Music. 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You can follow us on Facebook by searching for Harmonia Early Music. The writer for this edition of Harmonia is Devin Nelson. Thanks to our studio engineer Michael Pashkash and our production team, Luann Johnson, Aaron Kane, and John Bailey. I'm Angela Mariani, inviting you to join us again for the next edition of Harmonia.

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It's Sunday Baroque. I'm Susie Ambona. Harley of Instruments is named after 17th century public concert series in London. The word parley comes from an old word that meant to speak. The Parley of Instruments conducts a musical conversation between the performers, and one of today's highlights is the Parley of Instruments conversation about a double trumpet suite by English composer William Corbett.

Someone once claimed that Antonio Vivaldi could compose a concerto with all the parts faster than a copyist could copy it. In addition to his 500 concertos, Vivaldi also composed at least 50 operas. And in 1727 alone, he premiered four. One of them was Orlando Furioso, Orlando Enraged. Mezzo-soprano Blandine Stasiewicz sings an aria from it with Ensemble Matthews.

Mezzo-soprano Blondine Staskiewicz and Ensemble Mateus performed an aria from Antonio Vivaldi's 1727 opera Orlando Furioso. This is Sunday Baroque, supported by Newport Mansions, protecting, preserving, and presenting an exceptional collection of house museums and landscapes in one of the most historically intact cities in America, Newport, Rhode Island, newportmansions.org. Musette is an instrument in the bagpipe family, and Georg Philipp Telemann composed an orchestral suite with a section that imitates that unique sound, earning it the nickname Musette. Berlin Academy for Ancient Music plays Telemann's Musette suite.

0: Berlin Academy for Ancient Music played the Musette Suite by Georg Philipp Telemann. This is Sunday Baroque.
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1: Sunday Baroque is supported by the Friends of Sunday Baroque, whose contributors include the Maurer Family Foundation in loving memory of Gil Maurer. When pianist Marie Pariah suffered a serious thumb injury years ago, he had to work his way back into playing, physically and mentally. And music by Bach was part of his therapy. Marie Pariah is joined by flutist Jaime Martin and violinist Kenneth Sillitoe playing Johann Sebastian Bach's Triple Concerto.

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1: 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William Corbett was an English composer and violinist in the early 18th century, and his jobs in London included music director of New Theatre, orchestra director of King's Theatre, and director of the King's Band. He left England to live in Italy for about a decade. He ultimately returned home to London. This is William Corbett's Suite in D Major, played by the Parley of Instruments.

0: Trumpeters Mark Bennett and Michael Laird and the Parley of Instruments played the Suite in D Major by William Corbett. Sunday Baroque is produced at WSHU in Fairfield, Connecticut, and funded by the Richard P. Garmany Fund at Hartford Foundation for Public Giving, providing support to institutions that are committed to enriching lives in Connecticut, including the Hartford Symphony Orchestra and Connecticut Forest and Parks Association. I'm Suzanne Bona, and this is Sunday Baroque.
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0: This is Sunday Baroque. I'm Suzanne Bona. Infusion Baroque is a Canadian period instrument quartet, Baroque flute, Baroque violin, Baroque cello, and harpsichord, and they invited a couple of friends to join them so they could make the world premiere recording of quintets by German musician Georg Anton Kreuser. If you go to the podcast section of sundaybaroque.org, you can listen to my interview with Infusion Baroque violinist Salini Amawad. And today's highlights include Infusion Baroque's performance of one of those quintets by Kreuser.

Soprano Kathleen Battle earned both her bachelor's and master's degrees in music education at Cincinnati College Conservatory of Music. After graduation, she taught music to inner-city school children until she got her big break in 1974 as one of the 8 vocal soloists needed for the 8th Symphony by Gustav Mahler that was being performed at the annual Cincinnati May Festival. This is Kathleen Battle with violinist Itzhak Perlman and the Orchestra of St. Luke's performing the Benedictus from Johann Sebastian Bach's B Minor Mass.

soprano Kathleen Battle, violinist Itzhak Perlman, and the Orchestra of St. Luke's performed the Benedictus section from Johann Sebastian Bach's B Minor Mass. This is Sunday Baroque, supported by Newport Mansions, protecting, preserving, and presenting an exceptional collection of house museums and landscapes in one of the most historically intact cities in America, Newport, Rhode Island, newportmansions.org. Infusion Baroque is a Canadian musical group whose second recording highlights quintets by Georg Anton Kreuser. He was a German composer born right at the end of the Baroque era. And I interviewed Infusion Baroque's violinist, Salini Amawat, a few years ago. Our conversation's archived in the podcast section of SundayBaroque.org. This is Kreuser's Quintet in E-flat, Opus 10.

0: Infusion Baroque played the Quintet in E-flat, Opus 10, by 18th century German musician Georg Anton Kreuser. 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
1: Sunday Baroque is funded thanks to the Friends of Sunday Baroque, whose generous contributors include the Schilling Family Foundation, Incorporated. French Baroque musician Jean-Philippe Rameau composed lots of little character pieces. The titles of these two translate to The Tender Complaints and The Bird's Recall. Michel Grisard arranged both of them for solo guitar, and his student, the award-winning French guitar virtuoso Raphaël Fouillatre, plays them.

French guitarist Raphael Fouillatre played The Tender Complaints and The Bird's Recall, two solos by French Baroque composer Jean-Philippe Rameau. There were a number of Italian women composers of the Baroque era who were also nuns, including Isabella Leonarda. And this is one of her sacred compositions. It's called Come, Cheerful and Glowing Desires. Countertenor Reginald Mobley is the soloist with Agave Baroque.

0: Reginald Mobley and Agave Baroque performed Come Cheerful and Glowing Desires. 17th century sacred music by composer and nun Isabella Leonarda. 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
1: 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František Jiránek was a Czech violinist who worked and studied with Antonio Vivaldi. Jiránek was even nicknamed the Czech Vivaldi. Robert Rawson leads the Harmonious Society of Tickle Fiddle Gentlemen and violinist Tarsilo Erhardt playing František Jiránek's violin concerto in D minor.

From their album Vivaldi in Prague, violinist Tassilo Erhardt and the Harmonious Society of Tickle Fiddle Gentlemen, led by Robert Rawson, played a concerto by František Jeranek, who was one of Antonio Vivaldi's students. In 1662, 114 instrumental manuscripts were presented to Duke August II for his birthday. The collection included this sonata by Johann Michael Nicolai, played by Baroque Music Montana.

0: From their 2026 album, I Melt Like Snow in the Sun of Your Beauty, Baroque Music Montana played the Sonata a Due by Johann Michael Nicolai. Sunday Baroque is produced at the Richard P. Garmany Classical Music Production Suite at WSHU in Fairfield, Connecticut, by Julie Fratino, Jennifer Basher, Sabrina Garone, Ann Lopez, and Lexi Perinol. I'm Sue Zambona, and this is Sunday Baroque.
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1: It's Sunday Baroque. I'm Suzanne Bona. August 15th was National Relaxation Day. What a great idea. It's a special day to ease up, calm down, smooth out a few of those rough edges, but I don't know, only once a year? I think Relaxation Day should be celebrated more frequently than that. So sit back, be soothed and uplifted by music that will help you relax on your day off, including recreational French chamber music played by the Four Nations Ensemble.

Johann Sebastian Bach's orchestral overtures or suites of dances, and this serene air from Bach's third suite has become a popular excerpt. This is Boulder Brass.

It's called the Air on the G String. It's from Johann Sebastian Bach's Third Orchestral Suite, but there are lots of arrangements, and Boulder Brass gave a no-strings-attached performance of it. This is Sunday Baroque, funded thanks to the friends of Sunday Baroque, including Rita Sackett, in loving memory of her husband, Mark. Piacere is the Italian word for pleasure, and it's the subtitle of this concerto by Antonio Vivaldi. It's the sixth of a dozen concertos from the set called The Contest Between Harmony and Invention. Gottfried von der Goltz is the violinist with Freiburg Baroque.

Gottfried von der Goltz and Freiburg Baroque played Antonio Vivaldi's concerto subtitled Pleasure. 18th century English musical societies popularized madrigals, the little secular poems set to music. Cambridge singers performed two of them, Flora Gave Me Fairest Flowers by John Wilby, and Now is the Month of Maying by Thomas Morley.

0: John Rutter and the Cambridge Singers performed two madrigals, Flora Gave Me Fairest Flowers by John Wilby and Now Is the Month of Maying by Thomas Morley. This is Sunday Baroque.
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0: Sunday Baroque is funded thanks to the Friends of Sunday Baroque, whose members include the Strop family of Wilton, Connecticut. Composers often wrote music for their fans to play, and those admirers were often amateur musicians. Jean-Marie Leclerc composed a pair of suites called Recreations of Music that he intended to be easy to perform. Four Nations Ensemble plays the second of Jean-Marie Leclerc's easygoing suites.

0: Four Nations Ensemble is harpsichordist Andrew Appel, flutist Charles Brink, violinist Krista Benian-Feeney, and cellist Loretta O'Sullivan. They played the second Recreation of Music by Jean-Marie Leclerc. You can look up the music on today's show. 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
1: 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In the Renaissance and early Baroque eras, violin bands were as common as rock bands are today. A violin band consists of low, medium, and high-voiced members of the violin family, and early violin bands would typically play arrangements of songs and music originally for other instruments. The King's Noise is a modern-day violin band, and they play some anonymous 17th-century ballads and dances.

0: The King's Noise played The Happy Meeting, Hollis Berry, Tickle My Toe, The Queen's Delight, and Half Hannikin, anonymous 17th century ballads and dances. Sunday Baroque is produced at WSHU in Fairfield, Connecticut, and funded by the Richard P. Garmany Fund at Hartford Foundation for Public Giving, providing support to institutions that are committed to enriching lives in Connecticut, including the Hartford Symphony Orchestra and Connecticut Forest and Parks Association. Our production team is Julie Ferdino, Jennifer Basher, Sabrina Garone, Anne Lopez, and Lexi Perinol. I'm Suzanne Vona, and this is Sunday Baroque.
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4: Welcome to the Choral Hour. I'm your host, Linda Radke. Thanks for joining me today on Vermont Public Classical. We have a Bach cantata on the way, Vermont Solaris Vocal Ensemble, and the premier recording by Conspirare of Alex Berko's Sacred Place. Oh, and a trio of love songs, too. Well, let's begin with Conspirare, led by Craig Hella Johnson. He wrote this setting of a poem by Welsh poet Ewan Tate. It's a musical response to the school shooting in Uvalde, Texas, in 2022. The soloists, Haitan Haidar and Simon Varad, and the composer on piano. It's called Reaching.

Reaching by Craig Hella Johnson, the poem by Ewan Tate, tenor Haitham Haidar and baritone Simon Barad with Conspirare, the composer conducting from their new recording, House of Belonging. A trio of love songs next. Here's an early American composer, William Billings, from the New England singing schools of the 18th century. I Am the Rose of Sharon from the Song of Solomon. Paul Hillier leads His Majesty's Clerks.

I Am the Rose of Sharon by William Billings, America's first great choral composer. His bold, spirited music helped define the sound of early New England. Now another love song from the Song of Solomon. This is from 1599. Vulneraste cor meum. You have captured my heart, my sister, my bride, by Hieronymus Praetorius. The Baltasar Neumann Choir is directed by Pablo Heras Casado.

Vulneraste cor meum, a love song by Hieronymus Praetorius. Pablo Eras Casado was directing the Balthazar Neumann Choir. Now the final song in our trio of choral love songs, Vermont Solaris Vocal Ensemble, directed by Don Willis. Oh, My Love's Like a Red, Red Rose by Renee Clausen. They're joined by cellist Steve Olson and pianist Melissa Ewell. The poem by Robert Burns.

The Solaris Vocal Ensemble from Vermont with Oh My Love's Like a Red, Red Rose by Renee Clausen. Don Willis conducting with pianist Melissa Ewell and cellist Steve Alston. I'm Linda Radke with the Choral Hour. Thanks for joining me today on Vermont Public Classical. We have a Bach cantata coming up for you later in the program. Now our major work, Alex Berko's Sacred Place. If you've never heard Alex Berko before, Sacred Place is an unforgettable introduction. Berko frames the piece around the structure of a Jewish prayer service and incorporates texts from writers, including Wendell Berry, creating a meditation on nature, healing, remembrance, and our shared humanity. We'll begin with Shema, a poem by William Stafford, inviting us to listen deeply. Then Mishi Berich, a prayer for healing, Kaddish, reflection on loss, memory, and the continuing presence of those who have gone before us. Craig Hella Johnson leads Conspirare, Carly McElhenney, piano, Damo Kapp, cello, and Sandy Yamamoto, violin.

ending with a poem by Wendell Berry, Alex Berko's Sacred Place. And the premiere recording in 2023, Craig Hilla Johnson and Conspirare. The composer describes the work as an ecological service that connects the ancient with the contemporary. He's using that structure of a Jewish service by setting text by writers concerned with nature, beauty, and our shared world. Joining Conspirare, Carlo Magalani, piano, Damiel Kopp, cello, and violinist Sandy Yamamoto. I hope listening to that became a sort of sanctuary for you. It's a new discovery for me. I'm Linda Radke. Well, now to some Lutheran confidence with Johann Sebastian Bach, Cantata 99. What God does is well done. Was Gott tut, das ist wohlgetan. I love the cheerful flutes. Joshua Rifkin leads the Bach ensemble with soprano Julianne Baird, tenor Frank Kelly, bass baritone Jan Abelich, and countertenor Alan Fast.

Cantata 99 by G.S. Bach. Was Gott tut, das ist wohlgetan. What God does is well done. Jeshua Rifkin led the Bach ensemble. Soprano Julianne Baird, tenor Frank Kelly, bass baritone Jan Avalak, and countertenor Alan Fast, who taught many singers at his studio in Montreal. We miss him. Production help today from Helen Lyons and Peter Angish. Please join me next week for the Choral Hour, Mozart's grand and joyous Dixit Dominus, Prayers of Kierkegaard by Samuel Barber, and Come Home, Little Sister, A Welcome to a New Baby by Cecilia McDowell. And now, I invite you to stay tuned for more great music here on Vermont Public Classical. I'm Linda Radke. Thanks for listening.

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In 1770, Beethoven was born, and the composer who wrote this music born the same year. The two would know each other their entire lives, but their careers would take really different paths. Beethoven would dominate Vienna, and his music was influenced by Haydn and Mozart. Of course, he would eventually create his own musical universe. You'll find out more about Beethoven's lifelong friend and the career path he took when you hear one of his wind quintets in about 25 minutes. Some Chopin piano music played here by Claudio Arrau. This is Waltz No. 5, Grand Valse.

Grand Valse, Waltz No. 5 by Frédéric Chopin. That was pianist Claudio Arrau. I'm Jalene Kahn, and it's really great to have your company. I hope your weekend's been going well. Thanks a lot for being here to listen to these performances with me. Next, we'll hear a performance that is today's Daily Download, which is a free piece of music we offer to you at yourclassical.org. 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

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That way, it'll come right to your email and you don't have to worry about missing out on anything. Next, we'll hear music by Felix Mendelssohn. It's called Calm Sea and Prosperous Voyage Overture, performed here by the Winnipeg Symphony Orchestra.

0: Calm Sea and Prosperous Voyage Overture by Felix Mendelssohn. We heard the Winnipeg Symphony Orchestra with conductor Kazuhiro Kuzumi. Coming up in just a minute, we'll hear music by a composer who was a contemporary and friend of Beethoven. We'll hear some of his music coming up in just a minute.
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1: In the year 1770, Beethoven was born in Bonn, and Anton Reicha was born in Prague. The two would know each other their entire lives. But their career took really different paths. Beethoven dominated Vienna and created his own musical universe. Anton Reicha would travel a lot and end up in Paris teaching at the Paris Conservatory. His students were basically every great composer who studied in France at that time. And Reicha is known for the music he wrote, specifically wind quintets. That's what we'll hear from him now, performed by the Bergen Wind Quintet.

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1: This piece of music celebrates a girl named Dolly. It's Gabrielle Fauré's Dolly Suite.

Gabrielle Fauré's Dolly Suite. That was a performance by the BBC Philharmonic Orchestra with conductor Jan-Pascal Tortelier. I'm Jalene Kahn. It's always great to listen with you. Thanks a lot for being here.

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The last time you went on vacation, did you bring home any souvenirs? Were they for you, or were they for other family members? When we traveled as a kid, I remember wanting to make sure I got a souvenir for every one of my friends at school. These days, bringing home souvenirs aren't as popular, especially when you can post your vacation pictures on social media during your trip, and your friends might feel like they're traveling with you. Coming up, we'll listen to this music, which is a composer's souvenir from his trip to Upper Bavaria. It's coming up in about 15 minutes. From Frederick Curzon's Robin Hood Suite, this is March of the Bowmen.

conductor Ronald Corp and the New London Orchestra with March of the Bowmen from Robin Hood Suite by Frederick Curzon. I'm Jalene Kahn. Thanks a lot for being here. Coming up, we're going to flip through a composer's scrapbook from one of his vacations. We'll get to see photos from Upper Bavaria coming up in about 10 minutes. This is Arabesques by Claude Debussy, performed by pianist Catherine Stott.

Pianist Catherine Stott retired from public performances a couple years ago, and she's been working closely with young musicians, which has been a passion for her for a long time. Stott played a collection of arabesques by Claude Debussy. And next, we will get to flip through a scrapbook from Sir Edward Elgar's vacation. In the fall of 1894, Edward Elgar and his wife went to Upper Bavaria, and they loved it so much that his wife wrote a collection of songs and gave the titles of all those songs, named them after all their favorite places. And Edward Elgar wrote music to those songs called Bavarian Dances, performed here by the Bournemouth Sinfonietta.

0: He might not have brought you home a keychain or shot glass, but that's a souvenir from Sir Edward Elgar's vacation with his wife in the fall of 1894 to Upper Bavaria. Bavarian Dances by Sir Edward Elgar. Norman Delmar conducted the Bournemouth Sinfonietta. Hope you're doing well today. It's really great to have your company. I'm Jillian Kahn.
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This next composer was a protege of Robert Schumann and Felix Mendelssohn. But Niels Gade didn't achieve the same level of fame as they did. Still, he's remembered as one of the most important Danish composers from the mid-1800s, someone who paved the way for generations to come. From Niels Gade, we'll hear Symphony No. 4, performed by the Stockholm Sinfonietta.

0: It's Symphony No. 4 by Niels Gade. We heard the Stockholm Sinfonietta with conductor Neeme Järvi.
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0: Cascais. It's by Francisco Pulgar Vidal, performed by the Norwegian Radio Orchestra with conductor Miguel Harth Bedoya. It's really great to have your company, and I hope your weekend's going well. I'm Jalene Kahn. 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

If you've ever had a full circle moment, you know how surreal that can be. After I graduated college, I got to work with a radio host that I grew up listening to. It was pretty incredible. Maybe you're a teacher in the same school that you attended, or you live in the house you grew up in. Coming up, we'll hear about the full circle moment that violinist Daniel Hope had with this orchestra. That's in about 5 minutes when they perform music by Franz Schubert.

trumpeter Allison Balsam joins the English Concert and conductor Trevor Pinnock for a performance of I Feel the Joy by George Frideric Handel.

0: I Feel the Joy by George Frideric Handel, and I hope you are today. That was the English Concert, along with trumpeter Alison Balsam and conductor Trevor Pinnock. For Daniel Hope, he had a full circle moment when he started leading the Zurich Chamber Orchestra. The first orchestra he heard was the Zurich Chamber. And when he was really young, Daniel Hope's mother started working for Yehudi Menuhin. Here's Daniel Hope to tell you a little bit about what happened in his life after that, and then he'll perform with the Zurich Chamber Orchestra.
1: We were suddenly thrown into the world of music and into the world of Yehudi Menuhin, which was an incredible stroke of luck and privileged existence. And he was also the most generous human being who embraced children who were showing connection to art and music. He believed that music was a human right. And he said, let him play. I'll help you to make that happen. And, you know, that's not something that happens every day. So I have an enormous debt of gratitude to him.

German Dance No. 5 by Franz Schubert, performed by the Zurich Chamber Orchestra with violinist Daniel Hope. 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JLL. See a brighter way.

0: The Harvesters from The Tempest Suite No. 1 by Jean Sibelius. Michael Stern conducted the Kansas City Symphony.
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Concerto for a Festival by Joaquin Rodrigo.

0: That was Concerto for a Festival by Joaquin Rodrigo, performed by guitarist Pepe Romero and the Academy of St. Martin in the Fields with conductor Neville Mariner.
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0: One of the dozen or so pieces like that that Felix Mendelssohn wrote when he was just a preteen. His String Symphony No. 6, performed there by the Amadeus Ensemble with conductor Agnieszka Dusmal. 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

Nathaniel Dett was born in Canada and moved to the U.S. with his family when he was 11 years old. He got most of his education here in the U.S., and he spent most of his professional career here. Soon after Nathaniel Dett graduated from Oberlin Conservatory in Ohio, he got a job teaching at Lane College in Jackson, Tennessee. And it was that college campus that inspired him to write this piece of music. You'll hear exactly where that inspiration comes from when we hear the piece in about 15 minutes. This is The Caprice from The Jester at the Wedding by Eric Coates.

the BBC Philharmonic Orchestra with conductor John Wilson. They played the Caprice from The Jester at the Wedding by Eric Coates. Hey there, I'm Jalene Kahn, and I hope you're doing well. It's really good to have your company as we enjoy classical music on a Sunday. This piece of music has a little bit of everything, some spring storms, a nice nap, and even a little dance. It's spring from Vivaldi's Four Seasons.

Spring from Vivaldi's Four Seasons. That was Orchestra of Flanders with harpist Yolanda Condonassis under conductor Rudolf Verten. Composer Nathaniel Dett taught at a college in Tennessee, Lane College. This college is one of the oldest in the country, over 150 years old at the time that he taught there. It was a small campus spread out over about 55 acres, and these giant trees provided shade on a hot Tennessee day. Nathaniel Dett was inspired by those gorgeous trees when he wrote his Magnolia Suite. We'll enjoy some time under the magnolias with this movement called The Place Where Rainbows End.

0: That was pianist Laura Downs playing music by Nathaniel Dett from his Magnolia Suite, The Place Where the Rainbow Ends. He was inspired by beautiful magnolia trees on the campus of the college where he taught in Tennessee. Clarinet and bassoon will perform together coming up in just a minute. I hope you can stick around.
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0: Richard Strauss wrote that piece of music for his friend that was a bassoonist with the Vienna Philharmonic. That was Duet Concertino.
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0: Violinist Hilary Hahn says that the way that the violin sits on your body, with the chin rest clamped onto the instrument, the sound travels through the instrument into your head. And this is what she has to say.
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0: If your to-do list is longer than you'd like it on the weekend, hopefully that will help give you some energy. Carmen Fantasy by Pablo de Sarasate, performed by the Frankfurt Radio Symphony and violinist Hilary Hahn. Hope you have a great rest of your weekend. Thanks for being here. I'm Jillian Kahn.
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Giants Walk the Earth This Hour. Theirs is a step that is gentle and powerful at the very same time. It rivets our attention to every note and synchronizes our heartbeats to those of the composer and performers. There are only a few years between the last piano concerto by Mozart and the first by Beethoven, but there's a huge gap between the classicism of the former and the view toward the future of the latter. I'm Mindy Rantner. By 1803, Beethoven had gotten the attention of every music lover in Vienna. His Piano Concerto No. 3 was premiered that year. We'll hear it. Some music by Georg Philipp Telemann, the overture from Don Quixote. Jeanette Sorel leads the Apollo's Fire Baroque Orchestra.

Apollo's Fire Baroque Orchestra, conducted by Jeanette Sorel, in a suite from Don Quixote by Georg Philipp Telemann. I'm Mindy Ratner. It's great to have your company for classical music on a Sunday. The Piano Concerto No. 3 by Beethoven is on the way in just a very few minutes. And later in the hour, Howard Shelley conducts the London Mozart Players. I know you're already thinking Mozart, but no! We'll hear a movement from a symphony by Alice Mary Smith. More on her and her music, too, coming up later in the hour. Gioachino Rossini lived for a number of years in Paris, and he knew perfectly well that if his operas were going to play in the French capital, they had to include ballet music. William Tell was Rossini's final opera, and it includes a ballet. Here's a portion, the Pas de Cise.

0: Pas de Six from Rossini's final opera, William Tell. Antonio de Almeida conducted the Monte Carlo National Opera Orchestra.
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Christian Zacharias at the keyboard with Hans Funk and the Dresden State Orchestra. This is Beethoven's Piano Concerto No. 3.

0: Beethoven's Third Piano Concerto, Christian Zacharias, the soloist, Hans Funk, conducted the Dresden State Orchestra. Alice Mary Smith was an English contemporary of Brahms, Dvorak, and Tchaikovsky. Some of her music is on the way.
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0: Howard Shelley and the London Mozart Players with the fourth movement from the C Minor Symphony by Alice Mary Smith.
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This man is a magician. In his hands, the harp becomes a siren, with lovely neck inclined and wild hair flowing, stirred by his passionate embrace to utter the music of another world. Pretty flowery language by Hector Berlioz, who certainly knew a thing or two about how to turn a phrase. Of whom was he speaking? The English harpist and composer Elias Parrish Alvers. I'm Mindy Rantner. We have some of his music coming up later in the hour. Florence Price's Meditation on a Well-Known Tune.

Drink to me only with thine eyes. In an arrangement by Florence Price, recording by the Catalyst Quartet. It's always nice to have company for classical music. I'm Mindy Rattner. I'm glad I have yours on a Sunday. Some vignettes by William Grant Still on the docket for this hour, and a double concerto featuring a pair of instruments that actually kind of have a relationship, the harp and the piano. Music by Elias Parrish Alvers coming up later on in the hour, and this week's Rhapsody in Black focuses on black violin. Jenaba Kanamason plays a fantasy impromptu by Chopin.

0: If you want to catch Jennifer Canna Mason in live performance, she's playing in Edinburgh, Scotland, on September 9th, in Glasgow on September 10th. We were able to hear her courtesy of a recording of music by Frédéric Chopin, the Fantasy Impromptu in E-flat. 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
1: 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I'm Vernon Neal. Mixing hip-hop and classical? Believe it or not, it can be done.

0: The award-winning hip-hop strings duo Black Violin can prove it. For 20 years and counting, they've been blazing that trail with style, energy, and lots of love. Black Violin is violist Will B and violinist Kev Marcus. Two classically trained string players from Fort Lauderdale, Florida. Kev played around with mixing hip-hop and classical while still in school.
1: We as an orchestra had arranged Busta Rhymes Give Me Some More in high school, and it has a sample of Psycho in it, but it's this eerie violin line. And I had a Sony Ericsson phone, so I put in the Busta Rhymes, and then my phone rings in orchestra class, and it does the line, you know. And then everyone in class is, "What? You got the Busta Rhymes on your phone?" My teacher takes my phone from me because, you know, your phone can't ring in class. Rest of the night. And then he gives it back to me, and they're like, "How'd you do it?" I was like, "Oh, I programmed it. I learned it, and I programmed it, and I showed like the violin section, and then they started playing it." When I studied at Florida International University, I studied with Chauncey Patterson. First day of class, he gives me a tape cassette. On the front of it, just said "stuff," and I listened to it, and I was like, "Ooh, it sounded like a black person playing violin," and I'd never heard that before. Like, I was just enamored by it. I listened to it all the time, and then I gave the same tape to Will, and he did the same. And Stuff Smith was the name of the violinist, and this was his last album he recorded before he died, and it was called Black Violin, and it just had kind of like jazz standards, but just done in a way that didn't feel like jazz, didn't feel like hip-hop. It felt black, is what it felt like. And the album was titled Black Violin, and that is why we decided to name ourselves that. And that name has served us very well over the years.
0: Making the violin and viola sound naturally and unabashedly black, that's the goal of Black Violin. Today, Black Violin really gets around. They cultivate an equal partnership between classical and hip-hop. You can hear them doing wicked violin riffs on the song Karma by Alicia Keys. And they've also collaborated with the band Linkin Park, and in 2007, they went on an international tour with Kanye West. Violinist Kev Marcus is grateful for the door of opportunity classical music opened for him.
1: I guess I look at classical as like the birth of me, you know? It's the birth of my creativity. It's like, until then I didn't know that I could be an artist. I didn't think of myself very artistically. I was really mathy, you know? And I didn't really understand that I could be an artist in that way. And classical opened that up to me when I was a 9-year-old boy.
0: Black Violin is opening doors for other kids by performing free concerts for students, offering microgrants for music students in need, and supporting partnerships with schools to develop and fund music education.

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0: from Sir Edward Elgar's Enigma Variations, Nimrod, arranged and performed by Black Violin. They're going to be on the road a lot in October, starting off in Providence, Rhode Island, then to D.C., and then a huge loop through the American South, and then in November, they're going to swing right on back into the Northeast.
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1: Some music by an English composer and harpist, Elias Parish Alvers, writing a double concerto for his instrument, the harp, and piano, kind of a cousin. Harpist Marielle Nordman, pianist François-René Duchâble with the Strasbourg Philharmonic.

0: a double concerto by Elias Parrish Alvarez, harpist Marielle Nordman, pianist François-René Duchâble, conductor Theodor Guschelbauer, and the Strasbourg Philharmonic.
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1: Antonín Dvořák, the great bohemian, wrote a lot of American music. You could say that his great life adventure, with its ups and downs, was that period of time that he spent in the United States. As director of the newly opened National Conservatory of Music in New York, and a summer in Spillville, Iowa. It was while he was living in New York, in the space of about 2 weeks, that Dvořák composed his American Suite for piano, orchestrated it later. I'm Mindy Rattner. It's coming up this hour. A movement from the Concerto Grosso by Henry Cowell.

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0: Antonin Dvorak's American Suite originally existed as a work for piano. He wrote it in the space of, a couple of weeks in the winter of 1894, when he was living in Manhattan. He himself made the orchestration, although that version, which we just heard, wasn't first played in concert until 1910. David Zinman and the Rochester Philharmonic made that recording.
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0: Do you like flowers? Almost everybody does. And French composer Germaine Taillefer was no exception. In 1930, she wrote a suite of piano miniatures and called them Fleurs de France, or Flowers of France, and each one was from a different area of the country. And the flowers, well, there's jasmine and poppy, rose and sunflower, and the list goes on. She had to choose 8. I'm Mindy Rantner. Germaine Taillefer's music takes us to a fragrant France this hour. Andrew York is a very fine American guitarist, long associated with the Los Angeles Guitar Quartet. Well, he's a composer as well, and he plays his own music in this recording of a Chilean dance.

Nice work all the way around. Guitarist Andrew York playing a piece he wrote. That was a Chilean dance. It's always nice to have your company for classical music. I'm Mindy Rantner. I'm glad we could get together on a Sunday. We're going to do some traveling this hour to France. We're going to hop around here and there with some piano music by Germaine Taillefer that she called Flowers of France. There's a string quartet by Haydn that was recorded live in concert. I just have to figure out where that is, but we'll make a stop there. And then in the UK with the first suite by Gustav Holst coming up later on in the hour. Speaking of the UK, Grace Williams takes us there. Sir Charles Groves conducts the London Symphony in the Fantasia on Welsh nursery tunes. See how many you can pick out.

Sir Charles Groves and the London Symphony made that recording of the Fantasia on Welsh Nursery Tunes by Grace Williams. Germaine Taillefer was the only woman who was part of a group of iconoclastic French composers in the 20th century called Les Six. The other five were men. In 1930, Germaine Taillefer wrote a suite she called Flowers of France.

0: Flowers of France by Germain Taillefer. Quinn Nguyen played her music for us on a Sunday.
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1: The Lindsay String Quartet was a British ensemble formed up at the Royal Academy of Music in 1965. They wanted to compete for a prize. Well, they played together for 40 years and gave a concert that included the Lark Quartet by Haydn.

0: Yeah, they liked it. A live audience at Wigmore Hall, London, during something called the Genius of Haydn Festival, the Lindsay String Quartet, with the quartet number 53, The Lark, by Franz Joseph Haydn.
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